0: Pharmacy, Mia and Jen Buhangin, Tesco, Butika Navares, FRT Pharmacy Samal, Mamat Pharmacy, ug Princess Dis Buhangin.
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2: Exciting!

likewise cites the relevant provisions of the 2025 Code of Judicial Conduct and Accountability, or CIPRA, on impartiality and the subjudice rule. Canon 3, Section 10 provides, quote, "During the pendency of a case, a judge shall not knowingly make any comment in and out of court that could reasonably be expected or perceived to affect its outcome, impair the fairness of the process, or diminish the public's confidence in the court's impartiality." Canon 4, Section 24 provides, quote, "A judge shall not engage or use any form of expression which tends to violate or has the effect of violating the sub judice principle, provoke or inflame divisive and contentious issues of public concern, or project an image not compatible with the dignity of their position." Taken as a whole, these principles remind us of our duty to preserve the impartiality of this court and the fairness of these proceedings. As the court said in People versus Court of Appeals, GR number 118882, "This court has repeatedly and consistently demanded, quote, the cold neutrality of an impartial judge as the indispensable imperative of due process. Judicial proceedings are not orchestrated plays in which the parties are supposed to make motions and reach the denouncement according to a prepared script. There is no writer to foreordain the ending." Close quotation. Also in Berso versus Rabe, AM number RT21010, "A judge must not only be impartial, but must also appear to be impartial as an added assurance to the parties that his decision will be just. Litigants are entitled to no less than that. For avoidance of doubt, this shall not prevent senator judges from examining the evidence where the examination belongs, during the proceedings, and on the record." The Supreme Court in People versus Gambor, GR 15-2183, said, "The trial judge is accorded a reasonable leeway in putting such questions to witnesses as may be essential to elicit relevant facts, to make the record speak the truth. A judge may examine or cross-examine a witness. He may propound questions to test the credibility of the witness and to extract the truth. He may seek to draw out relevant and material testimony, though that testimony may tend to support or rebut the position taken by one or the other party. It cannot be taken against him if the clarificatory questions he propounds happen to reveal certain truths which tend to destroy the theory of one party." Taken together, Rule 17 and the Gambor case confirm that a searching question is not partial merely because the answer may aid one side or weaken the other. The prosecution and the respondent's counsel must be prepared to answer such questions. The inquiry must remain relevant, material, fair, and directed toward clarification of truth. It must not devolve into a speech, harassment, partisan advocacy, or an announcement of a conclusion already reached. The line is clear. Senator judges may test the evidence here under oath and on the record, exercising the cold neutrality of an impartial judge. When constituted as an impeachment court, the Senate does not cast aside the discipline of parliamentary practice. Except where the specific rules on impeachment or the adjudicative nature of these proceedings require otherwise, the rules of the Senate establish parliamentary precedents and courtesies of the chamber continue to bind every member sitting as senator judge under Rule 34, Sections 93 and 94 of the Rules of the Senate. Deem acts or language that offend a senator or any public institution or third party to be unparliamentary, and prohibit the use of offensive and improper language against another senator or public institution or third party. Henceforth, I hope senator judges shall refrain from unparliamentary remarks, personal attacks, imputations of improper motive, and other language incompatible with the dignity of these proceedings and of parliamentary courtesy to other people. The chair will at all times extend to his fellow senator judges the courtesy befitting equals and reasonable latitude that serious deliberation requires. Differences in judgments and vigor in debate are to be expected, and shall, as far as practicable, be met with patience, flexibility, and respect. Should circumstance so require, however, the chair will not hesitate to enforce the rules of this impeachment court, the rules of the Senate,

0: particularly sections 95 and 96, in this chamber, firmness need not be unkind, nor courtesy come at the expense of duty. Both serve the same end, the fair and honorable administration of justice. Further, where a senator judge is alleged to have violated the impeachment oath, Rule 3, Rule 18, or any other applicable rule of the Senate, an available institutional remedy within the Senate is the filing or referral of an ethics complaint to the Senate Committee on Ethics and Privileges in accordance with the internal rules of the Senate. Under Rule 10, Section 13.16 of the Rules of the Senate, the Committee on Ethics has jurisdiction over all matters relating to the conduct, rights, privileges, safety, dignity, integrity, and reputation of the Senate and its members. Any disciplinary action remains for the Senate to determine under Article 6, Section 16.3 of the Constitution and applicable rules. This shall not be a proper subject matter to be taken up within this impeachment court so as not to divert the attention from the impeachment trial against the respondent in this case. Accordingly, the Chair reminds all Senator judges, first, to observe the impartiality and political neutrality required by their oath and the rules. Second, to observe the parliamentary rules, precedents, and courtesies of the Senate and refrain from unparliamentary, offensive, or improper remarks. Third, to exercise their authority under Rule 17 to question witnesses, prosecutors, and counsels for the respondent and the prosecutor during the proceedings on the record instead of through commentaries in social media. Second ruling, Rule 18, scope, coverage, and prospective enforcement. Note on the statement, prospective enforcement. Having addressed the conduct expected of senator judges, the Chair now turns to Rule 18 and the persons expressly covered by it. The Chair makes this ruling not only in response to the manifestation and motion made by counsel for the respondent, Attorney Sheila Season, on August 12, and after due consideration of Attorney Ligutan's explanation, but also on the basis of the Chair's independent findings of seeming violations of Rule 18. These incidents come after the Chair's earlier advice to both panels to designate the respective spokespersons so that the necessary and appropriate communications may be made within the limits prescribed by the rules. Since that advice has not been fully observed, the Chair now finds it necessary to restate and strictly enforce those restrictions. Article 18 of the Rules on Impeachment provides, "The presiding officer, the members of the Senate, shall refrain from making any comments and disclosures in public pertaining to the merits of a pending impeachment trial. The same shall likewise apply to the prosecutors, the person impeached, and their respective counsel and witnesses." This rule exists to balance the public's right to information on matters of public concern with the need to protect the integrity of the proceedings from public prejudgment. The rules of court apply only suppletorily to these proceedings. When the rules on impeachment expressly and specifically govern a matter, they control. Since Rule 18 directly governs public comments and disclosures pertaining to the merits of the pending impeachment trial, it is for this court, in the exercise of its authority and sound discretion, to determine whether a particular statement violates that rule. Henceforth, with respect to prior statements or conduct covered by Rule 18, the court shall extend grace, exercise liberality, and wipe the slate clean, tabula rasa, so to speak. From this point forward, however, Rule 18 shall be strictly enforced and be given full force and effect. Accordingly, the Chair hereby strictly enjoins all persons covered by Rule 18. You know who you are, and based on the records, we know who you are. From making public statements or otherwise discussing, sharing, or endorsing comments pertaining to the merits of this pending impeachment trial, and from engaging in trial by publicity, as they directly threaten the independence of the court, degrade the dignity of the tribunal, and risk turning it into a circus, and weaponize the media to substitute public outrage for actual evidence. We are in receipt of the appearances of the parties. So, uncovered po ng Rule 18 would be all those who appeared, both from the panel of prosecutors and the counsel for the panel of prosecutors. Chair earlier reminded the parties, designate a specific spokesperson. Wala pong problema kung hindi naman siya kasama sa panel. Walang problema kung hindi siya kasama sa counsel for the panel of prosecutors. The spokespersons are free to say whatever they want to say, but not in their limitations insofar as the panel of prosecutors and the counsel for the panel of prosecutors is concerned. Clearly, up to today, the spokesperson of both parties are still part of the counsel for the parties, some with more violations than others. So without enumerating the counsels where this rule applies, I think you know who you are, given the entries of appearance you've already made. These restrictions apply with particular force not only to counsel for the parties, but also to us, senator judges, and all other persons whose public statements are governed by Rule 18. Rule 18 makes specific mention of the respondent. It does not make mention of the complainants in this case, given the public nature of this case. So outside of the senator judges, outside of the counsels for the parties, particularly mentioned would be the respondent herself, as well as the witnesses called. Third ruling, guidelines for compliance with Rule 18. To ensure a common standard, the chair now states the guidelines governing compliance with Rule 18. That line is crossed when a public comment by any person covered by Rule 18 falls within the phrase, quote, pertaining to the merits. In this regard, jurisprudence has consistently distinguished matters going into the merits of a case from those which are merely procedural, incidental, or collateral. In De Leon versus Deliana, GR 212277, as a technical legal term, merits has been defined in law dictionaries as a matter of substance in law as distinguished from matter of form, and as the real or substantial grounds of action or defense, in contradistinction to some technical or collateral matter raised in the course of a suit. In Badoy versus Magdoza Malagar, AM number 220916 SE, comments on the merits of the case may refer to the credibility of witnesses, the character of the accused, the soundness of alibis offered, the relevance of the evidence presented, and generally any other comment bearing on the guilt or innocence of the accused. Pursuant to the en banc case of in re published threats hurled by Attorney De Vera, AM number 011203 SE. Number one, no party shall make public comments, statements, insinuations, or rhetorical questions that, number one, prejudge the issue to predict the outcome of the trial. Number two, question pending rulings. Number three, substitute media pressure for evidence. Number four, promote distrust and undermine public confidence in the court by creating the impression that the court cannot be trusted to resolve the case impartially and violate the right of the parties to have their case tried fairly by an independent tribunal uninfluenced by public clamor and other extraneous influences. For purposes of this trial, a statement pertains to the merits when viewed in the full context it evaluates in its full context. It evaluates a disputed fact. The credibility of a witness, the relevance or probative value, weight or sufficiency of a particular evidence, assessment as to the legal viability of an article of impeachment, or a substantive defense advocates, a particular disposition of the charges or announces or forecasts the ultimate vote. Conversely, this court recognizes the qualified privilege of a fair and true report regarding these proceedings, as affirmed in the Supreme Court in ABS-CBN versus Ampatuan GR number 227004. Based on the jurisprudential standard derived from Article 35 of the Revised Penal Code, a fair and true report means a neutral, objective, and accurate recounting of the proceedings made in good faith without any comments or remarks. For the guidance of all the parties concerned, the chair now issues the procedural guidelines for violations of Rule 18. The impeachment court will exercise its powers summarily under Rule 5, adhering strictly to the due process parameters set by the Supreme Court. First, a 24-hour show cause order. No oral accusation or press pronouncement shall precede the formal charge. Any party cited for a particular violation will be issued a written show cause order, either motu proprio or upon motion by either party, and will be given exactly 24 hours to submit a verified written answer. Pursuant to the Supreme Court's en banc doctrine in Zaldivar versus Sandigan Bayan, GR number 79690-707, due process in disciplinary proceedings against lawyers and parties does not require a trial-type formal hearing. The presiding officer will rule summarily based solely on the submitted pleadings upon the lapse of the 24-hour period, subject to appeal or reconsideration by any member of the court. Now, the burden of proof. Pursuant to Stratcom Corp. versus Etong, GR number 190980, and Webb versus Gatula, GR number 194469, any punitive sanction requires this court to find that, quote, a person's act must be done willfully or for an illegitimate or improper purpose. Thus, the good faith or lack thereof of the person being cited in contempt should be considered. Hence, the contemnor is presumed innocent, and the burden of proving that the contemnor is guilty of contempt lies with the movant. For violations of Rule 18, the court shall follow a two-strike rule. Violations will be met with a strict graduated penalty system. First offense, public reprimand and admonition. The penalty is a severe reprimand and stern admonition in open court, placed permanently on the record as a final warning. Second offense, a monetary fine. The penalty, pursuant to the prescribed ceiling under Rule 71, Section 7 of the court will impose a maximum statutory fine of 30,000 per violation. Pesos, that is. Furthermore, exercising the court's inherent case management powers under Rule 4, 5, 6, and 8 to preserve the orderly proceedings, the offending lawyer or party may also be subjected to a defined prospective restriction on speaking, objecting, or examining witnesses on the floor. Each subsequent violation of Rule 18 shall be punished the same way as a second offense, third, fourth, so on, with a fine of 30,000 pesos. In all cases wherein a member of the bar is concerned, independently, pursuant to the case of Inre Almacen, the certified incident record will be transmitted and formal referral will be made to the Office of the Bar Confident, the Integrated Bar of the Philippines, and or the Supreme Court for possible disciplinary sanction regarding the person's license to practice. The court also reminds respective counsels of the parties that CIPRA Canon 2, Section 19 prohibits lawyers to comment or publicize opinion pertaining to a pending proceeding in a manner that may cause prejudgment, sway public perception, influence the tribunal, or create a widespread perception of guilt or innocence. CIPRA likewise requires professional responsibility on the use of social media and prohibits the dissemination of false or unverified claims or disinformation. Rule 18 does not, by its terms, cover outside observers or spokespersons who are not counsels of record. Such persons, however, remain subject, when applicable, to the rules on indirect contempt, and if they are members of the bar, to the CIPRA. Counsel of record must litigate their respective causes before the court, not in the court of public opinion, through interviews, social media posts, or publicly generated, authorized, encouraged, or disseminated through surrogates. Counsel cannot have their cake and eat it too. They cannot invoke the authority of this court while simultaneously seeking to influence the proceedings through extrajudicial publicity. In fact, the chair has in its hands certain statements to cite as examples, without naming names, but you know who you are, who mentioned these quotes. Quote, hindi naman pinag-uusapan dito yung kontrata, pinag-uusapan dito yung banta. Yung banta, nakita nyo sa video, may nagbanta talaga at si Vice President yun, hindi ba? If this was stated by a spokesperson or any third-party observer, it would not have been a problem. But this was stated by a counsel of record. Actually, more specifically, one of the counsels for the private prosecutors. Quote, the country witnessed what I have been saying all along. The complaint is not supported by evidence. An impeachment proceeding should be grounded on credible evidence, not speculation, manufactured narratives, or unsupported allegations. The rule of law depends on facts, not fiction. Quote, Meron ba talagang kinausap na mamamatay tao? Meron ba talagang mamamatay tao? Napakaliwanag na ho sa sagot dyan. Meron. Ano ho ang prueba natin? Yung tinatawag na admission against interest ng Vice President. Again, to reiterate, if this was stated by any other party or person, not a member of the panel of prosecutors, not counsel for prosecutors, not the counsel for respondents, it would have been perfectly okay. But since this was stated by one of those covered by Rule 18, it is covered by Rule 18. Quote, since na-establish na namin yung hinahanap namin doon sa talagang testigo lamang, tatlong testigo lamang, finargo na namin yung ibang mga testigo, na-establish na namin ang gusto namin i-establish sa Article 4. Quote, itong mga bank records don't lie. Hindi na ito pwedeng ma-spin. Yan at sabihin gawa-gawa lang ng prosecution ng gobyerno. Itong mga usapin na ang explained wealth ng Vice President. Quote, it is clear that the Vice President had a direct hand on this. She signed off to it. No, not just the use, but the way it was liquidated. Quote, yun pong binabanggit ni Attorney Capuna na scam. Yun pa rin ho yun. Pagtingin ho namin na inilantad ngayong araw po na ito, yung pagiging scam, iskandalo nitong confidential fund misuse. Quote, malinaw din na sinasabi niya na hindi kailangan sabihin pa na ginamit ito para sa personal na paggamit ng Vice President, itong confidential funds na ito. 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Quote, siguro naman, it's plain for everybody to see yung conclusion, no? Yung conclusion na tama ba yung pinagamitan ng confidential fund? 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Quote, to be fair, let's wait for their defense if they have any or their evidence. But so far as we are concerned, our position, you violated the public trust. Fraudulent liquidation, so you have violated the law. You already betrayed the people's trust. Quote, sa totoo lang po, yung testimonya ni Ms. Acosta na nagsasabing si pangalawang Pangulo Duterte mismo ang nagbigay ng utos na ibigay ang 125 kay Colonel Latchika, sapat na ho yun doon sa pagpapakita ng maling paggamit ng confidential fund. Quote, to us, it's a scam that was masterminded by the Vice President. Again, these are statements that may be said by any third party, but certainly not by any of the counsel for the parties. I would like to give credit where credit is due as well. There are some counsel for the parties who have been very circumspect with their statements. And you also know who you are. After hearing these examples, no person covered by Rule 18 may reasonably claim uncertainty as to where the line is drawn. The statements read into the record are illustrative, not exhaustive. They are cited not to punish past conduct, but to give clear and fair warning of the standard that shall govern henceforth. As the chair stated in my opening statement, the discretion entrusted to this court will be exercised with a steady hand, liberal where justice permits, but exacting where fairness, due process, and the integrity of these proceedings demand. Consistent with that commitment, the court will strictly enforce the restraint required of counsel outside the courtroom while ensuring that within the courtroom, counsel are afforded reasonable latitude to present their arguments, challenge rulings through proper channels, and advocate their respective causes fully and fairly. This discretion does not require counsel to remain silent within the impeachment court. The Supreme Court ruled in ABS-CBN Corporation versus Sampatuan, as earlier cited, that the court recognizes that lawyers may criticize the courts and their decisions, subject to the responsibilities they bear as officers of the court. Such criticism, however, must be legitimate, made in good faith, and directed toward the proper administration of justice. Rule 18 closes the avenue of litigating the merits through interviews, social media, and the court of public opinion. It does not close the courtroom to legitimate advocacy. If counsel believes that the ruling is erroneous, that a proceeding has become unfair, or that conduct affecting the trial requires correction, the proper course is to bring the matter before the court where it may be heard, answered, and resolved on the record. Rule 18 demands restraint beyond these walls. It does not command silence within them. This court will not close the door to trial by publicity. Rather, this court will close the door to trial by publicity, but it will keep the courtroom open to the disciplined advocacy where evidence is tested, error is corrected, and justice is done. Within these chambers, counsel shall be afforded reasonable latitude to present their theory of the case and vigorously test the evidence. Emotions may run high and frustrations may arise in the course of adversarial proceedings, but neither excuses a departure from the restraint and decorum expected of officers of the court. The case of Navarrete versus Court of Appeals, GR number 124245, mirrors the exact situation that has transpired before the court. Quote, with respect to the words swindlers, plunderers, stupid, and bastards, uttered by private respondent in the course of her testimony, we are inclined to disagree that such language is too ignominious and degrading for a lawyer to say to a fellow lawyer in the courtroom. In Baltao versus Falsis III, AC number 14443, the court said, while a lawyer is entitled to present his case with vigor and courage, such enthusiasm does not justify the use of offensive, abusive language. Language abounds with countless possibilities for one to be emphatic but respectful, convincing but not derogatory, illuminating but not offensive. The latitude afforded to counsel is not a license to substitute inflammatory, intemperate, or undignified characterizations for proof. Consistent with the chair's earlier ruling, the term scam, mastermind, modus operandi, as used during the past proceedings, stand stricken from the record. Counsel remain free to advance the factual and legal theories underlying their positions, but they must do so through evidence, reasoned argument, and court-appropriate language, not through expressions that prejudge disputed facts, attribute wrongdoing not yet established, cast offensive personalities upon others, or needlessly inflame the proceedings. Language uttered in the presence of the court that amounts to disrespect, offensive personalities, or misbehavior that obstructs or interrupts the proceedings may, when the applicable threshold is met, be dealt with as direct contempt under the rules on impeachment, with Rule 71, Section 1 of the rules applying supletorily. Whether or not such language rises to the level of direct contempt, counsel remain independently bound by the CIPRA to observe courtesy and civility and the use of dignified language in all their professional dealings, even as adversaries. This brings the chair to the relevant provisions of the CIPRA independently of Rule 18, Canon 2 of the CIPRA requires every lawyer at all times to observe respect and courtesy in personal and professional dealings. Canon 2, Section 2 further requires lawyers to act with courtesy, civility, fairness, and candor towards fellow members of the bar. These duties govern how counsel treat one another both in and outside the courtroom. Canon 2, Section 4 likewise requires dignified language in all personal and professional dealings and prohibits abusive, intemperate, offensive, or otherwise improper language, whether oral or written, and whether made through traditional, electronic, mass, or social media. For the avoidance of doubt, Rule 18 applies only to the persons expressly covered therein: the presiding officer, the senator judges, the prosecutors, the person impeached, and their respective counsel and witnesses. With respect to counsel, Rule 18 applies specifically to those who have formally entered their appearance before the impeachment court. Separately, when a spokesperson is a member of the bar but has not entered his or her appearance, the relevant provisions on indirect contempt under Rule 71, Revised Rules of Court, and when warranted, the CIPRA shall nonetheless apply to said person. In any case, this shall be without prejudice to any recourse to Rule 71, Revised Rules of Court, with respect to any person who may commit indirect contempt against the impeachment court not covered by Rule 18. Accordingly, the chair hereby declares, number one, directing all persons covered by Rule 18 to refrain from making, sharing, endorsing, or otherwise amplifying any public statement concerning the merits of the pending trial, counsel for both parties are further directed to observe the applicable provisions of CIPRA. Number two, reiterates the chair's suggestion that each party consider appointing a spokesperson who is not a member of their legal team, or if they are, for it to be clear to them that these rules shall apply to them, given that they are counsel for the parties strictly. If the parties elect to retain their current spokespersons, the Rule 18 shall be strictly applied as to them. The court further advises respective counsel that the violation of this order may carry a separate form of may carry consequences separate from contempt. Where the same conduct appears to violate CIPRA, the chair may direct the clerk to transmit the certified copy of the pertinent order, transcript, and records to the Supreme Court or the Office of the Bar Confident for whatever action the Supreme Court may deem proper. Such transmittal is a referral, not a finding or penalty of professional discipline. Disciplinary jurisdiction over members of the bar still remain with the Supreme Court. Further, for avoidance of, again, doubt, a referral through the Office of the Bar Confident shall not rest on an alleged violation of Rule 18 standing alone. Such referral shall may concern other conduct outside of Rule 18 unbecoming of a member of the bar. The chair then issues this final warning: on any willful disobedience of this order, it shall be dealt with accordingly henceforth. The ruling prescribes the standards governing future conduct and does not by itself adjudge any identified person guilty of contempt or liable for a professional violation. The chair closes with separate reminders to the prosecution, counsel for the respondent, and senator judges. To the prosecution, the primary duty of a public prosecutor is not to convict, but to see to it that justice is done. This duty is expressly stated in Canon 2, Section 31 of CIPRA, and echoed in Attorney Francisco versus Attorney Suniega Lagman, AC 13035. The prosecution's object must therefore be the just resolution of the case, not victory at all costs. This obligation governs not only the evidence and arguments presented before the court, but also counsel's conduct outside of it. To the respondent and her counsel, the corresponding duty of defense counsel is not to secure an acquittal at all costs. In People of the Philippines versus XXX, GR number 245926, the Supreme Court reminded counsel for the accused of their fiduciary duty to provide competent, efficient, conscientious, and diligent representation. Under the same reason, counsel for respondent must faithfully protect their client's constitutional and procedural rights, rigorously test the prosecution's evidence, and hold the prosecution to the burden of proof governing these proceedings while remaining within the bounds of the law, ethics, and the lawful orders of this court. To my fellow senator judges, including this representation, the chair adopts the reminder in Webb versus De Leon, GR numbers 12, 1234, and 12, 1245. Quote, more than convicting the guilty and acquitting the innocent, the business of this court is to assure fulfillment of the promise that justice shall be done and is done, and that the only way for this court to obtain an acquittal, and that is the only way for this court to obtain an acquittal from the bar of public opinion. That obligation rests upon every senator judge to decide solely upon the record, under the Constitution and under our rules, and in a manner worthy of the confidence of the people to whom this court is ultimately accountable. Thank you, and we may proceed with the trial at hand. Sorry, ma'am. Well said.
1: Your Honor.
0: Before recognizing the Honorable Chua, Chair would like to instruct the Clerk of Court through the OSA to kindly situate Mr. Ortonio to the witness stand. Yes, Honorable Chua.
1: Your Honor, may I now turn over to the counsel for the prosecution, Attorney May Divine Gracia.
0: Attorney May is recognized, and also before recognizing Attorney Christine.
2: We will just ask for Attorney Christine Ferrer to be recognized, Your Honor.
0: Yes, Attorney Christine and Attorney May then. Ginoong Antonio, Ginoong Ortonio, kayo po ay patuloy na tetestigo sa ilalim ng nauna niyong panunumpa po. Kung saan na nung pa kayo magsasabi ng katotohanan at pawang katotohanan lamang, naunawaan po niyan?
3: Yes po, Your Honor.
0: We may proceed now with cross. Attorney Christine, you ready?
4: Your Honor, if I may be recognized.
0: Yes, Attorney May.
4: Your Honor, before the defense counsel proceeds with her cross-examination, the prosecution respectfully moves that the defense be directed to conduct its cross-examination in a non-leading question form, Your Honor. Yesterday, Your Honor, this honorable court declared Mr. Artonio a hostile witness pursuant to Rule 132, Section 13 of the Rules of Court. And in so ruling, effectively, this honorable court also declared that the interest of this witness is aligned with the respondent. Now, Your Honor, the permission to conduct propound leading questions on cross-examination under Rule 132, Section 10A of the Rules of Court rests solely on the presumption that the interest of the witness to be cross-examined is hostile or is adverse to the cross-examiner, making it difficult for the cross-examiner to put into the mouth of the witness words that he expects to be elicited. Now, that presumption, Your Honor, has already been overcome by the declaration of this honorable court. So what we expect, Your Honor, is merely cross-examination in form but not in substance. Because in substance, Your Honor, the cross-examination would effectively be like conducting a direct examination of her very own assistant chief of staff. Last Monday, Your Honor, we witnessed how the defense, under the guise of cross-examination, supplying testimonies to the witness, Ms. Gina Acosta, and merely expecting her to supply yes to each and every question, Your Honor. And that is the very evil sought to be prevented by the rule against leading questions on direct examination. Your Honor, I understand before I'm lectured on the contents of the rules of court, I'm very much aware of what the rules of court provide. But I'm also very much aware, Your Honor, that under the rules of this honorable court, the rules of court is merely suppletory in application. And in fact, the presiding officer is granted leeway to rule on every matter of evidence.
0: Comment, Attorney Christine.
2: Yes, Your Honor. Rule 132 of the Rules of Court does not convert a hostile witness as our own witness, Your Honor. So, therefore, we are not obliged to ask direct examination questions, Your Honor. Thank you.
4: If I may, Your Honor.
0: Short reply, and in so replying, Attorney May, kindly cite a legal basis outside of the Rules of Court since you said it's not in the Rules of Court.
4: Your Honor, I'm citing the very own rules of this honorable court, saying that the rules of court is merely suppletory in application. And at the end of the day, it will be the presiding officer who will be who will be deciding on matters of evidence. And early in the proceedings, Your Honor, if I remember correctly, two senator judges encouraged this honorable court to look beyond the wordings of the law and consider the intent for its application.
0: That it, Attorney May?
4: Yes, Your Honor.
0: Chair will make a ruling. Rules of court, although it has merely supplementary application to these rules, nevertheless do apply, and the rules of court state specifically that leading questions may be asked on cross-examination without any exception nor any limitation. And as held in the Bolos case, there is no need to interpret the rules in case where there is no doubt, and the rule is quite specifically clear. Number two, we already have a precedent, at least with respect to the previous witness declared as a hostile witness in the person of Gina Acosta, where the court allowed counsel for the respondent to ask leading questions. You shall be accorded the same privilege, Attorney May, on the part of the prosecution, should the respondent present a hostile witness during the presentation of their evidence in chief.
5: the court shall apply the rule equally. So ordered.
6: Thank you, Your Honor.
5: You may proceed, Attorney Attorney Christine.
6: Yes, Your Honor.
5: When you're ready.
6: Yes, Your Honor. Before I start with my cross-examination, just to put the record straight, Your Honor, when I said they are allowed, I was referring to leading questions, Your Honor, because the journal dated August 12, 2019 would show that I was indeed asking a leading question before Attorney Kapunan objected, Your Honor. So if we take a look at it, with all due respect, the objection was even improper at that time, Your Honor. So, but I want that issue to be closed.
5: That was similarly pointed out by the presiding officer, counsel.
6: Thank you, Your Honor.
4: Sorry, Your Honor, before I proceed, may my colleague be recognized from our attorney?
5: Of course, Attorney Lorna.
7: Your Honor, please, first of all, I'd like to commend the presiding justice. Very clear, the ruling on sub judice is very clear, and we will take it with strict compliance, Your Honor.
5: Thank you, counsel.
7: I'd like to manifest, though, that, again, the statement of counsel is misleading because it was very clear. It was very clear, and the transcripts will show that the immediate phrase which led to my remark was not about leading. It was about misleading, Your Honor. If I heard it, if the whole legal profession heard it, if this courtroom heard it, if the outside audience heard it, then it must be, it is what it is. She had said misleading is allowed, and I responded to that, and I'd like that to be on record, Your Honor. Let us not mislead again this honorable court. Thank you.
6: Your Honor,
5: without the chair already made a ruling earlier regarding this matter brought about by the lead counsel. In lieu of that, the chair will simply furnish the parties with a copy of the TSN, wherein, I will quote again for the record, for the last time, and then we proceed with cross. It's already 11. Attorney Kapunan, leading, comma, misleading questions are not allowed on cross. Ms. Ferrer, Attorney Ferrer, they are allowed. This is what the transcript says, and it has no reference to Attorney Ferrer stating specifically that misleading questions are allowed. And perhaps the confusion arose with respect to the TSN, again, not being able to capture the perhaps overlapping statements made by both counsels. And we should leave it at that already, counsels, and move on.
6: Thank you, Your Honor.
5: So, when you're ready, no more manifestations, Attorney Christine?
6: None, Your Honor. We will
5: proceed
6: just,
5: to cross.
6: Yes, proceed to cross.
5: Attorney May, you shall be the counsel for the prosecution.
4: Yes, Your Honor.
5: Okay, you may proceed, ma'am, when you're ready.
6: Good morning, Mr. Ortonio.
3: Good morning, Mama Imbuntag.
6: Okay. Earlier, you said or you confirmed that no PFP or the no PFP was attached to the August 2022 letter request of the OVP to the DBM. Do you remember that?
3: Yes, ma'am. That's correct, ma'am.
6: Okay. And the reason for this was because at that time, it is not being required by the joint circular to attach the PFP to that letter.
3: Based on my understanding, ma'am, attaching the PFP is not required to the letter request, ma'am.
6: Thank you. Nonetheless, when the DBM asked for documents in response to that request, you complied and submitted documents, correct?
3: Yes, that's correct, ma'am.
6: And you submitted those documents through your letter dated September 9, 2022.
3: Yes, through our transmittal letter to the DBM.
6: Thank you. And the DBM, in fact, accepted your subsequent transmittal.
3: Yes, that's correct, ma'am.
6: And the DBM did not say that those documents which you transmitted on September 9, 2022 were not compliant with the joint circular or with the law.
3: We did not receive any comment, ma'am, regarding the submitted PFP.
6: And the DBM, in fact, did not reject your submission.
3: No, ma'am. We did not receive any comment from the DBM.
6: And you confirm also that, you will confirm also that the DBM even recommended the approval of your request to the Office of the President after your submission of those documents, correct?
3: Yes, ma'am. That's correct, ma'am.
6: And your request for additional budget was actually approved by the Office of the President.
3: That's correct, ma'am.
6: And in the process of approving your request for additional budget, no issue whatsoever was raised by either the DBM or the Office of the President regarding the documents that you submitted.
3: We did not receive any comment regarding the submissions that we've made.
6: Thank you. You were also asked yesterday regarding the good governance program that was mentioned in the PFP for the fourth quarter of 2022. Do you recall that?
3: Yes, ma'am.
6: And as someone who supervises the administrative and financial management office of the OVP, you confirmed that the confidential funds for the fourth quarter of 2022 was requested to ensure the safe implementation of the OVP's good governance program.
3: That's correct, ma'am.
6: And the confidential funds were not used to fund the good governance program in itself, but the implementation thereof.
3: Yes, that's correct, ma'am.
6: Now we go to the 2023 PFP, which I assume you also recall. The 2023 PFP indicated that the phrase socioeconomic program delivery instead of good governance program. Do you recall that?
3: Yes, ma'am.
6: And the socioeconomic program delivery is a program of the OVP for the 2023?
3: Yes, yun po yung parang encompassing program title for all the projects of the OVP.
6: For the year 2023?
3: For the year 2023.
6: Again, the confidential funds for the year 2023 were not used to fund the socio-economic program
4: this
6: itself.
4: This time, Your Honor, I will have to object.
6: Not yet done, Your Honor, but
0: not
6: question.
0: Yet.
6: Yes.
0: Kindly finish your question, Counsel.
6: Yes, Your Honor. The confidential funds for the year 2023 were not used to fund the socio-economic program itself, but the safe implementation thereof.
3: Yes,
0: Before the witness answers, the answer of the witness is stricken off. Yes.
4: Yes, Your Honor. The question. This witness, Your Honor, based on his answers yesterday, is incompetent to testify on that. Why do I say that, Your Honor? First, this witness admitted yesterday that it was the Vice President herself who requested the confidential funds. And second, Your Honor, he himself explained that he had no participation whatsoever in the disbursement of said confidential funds. So this witness, Your Honor, by his own admission, is incompetent to testify where the confidential funds were spent or what the confidential funds were spent on or were spent on.
6: Quick reply, Your Honor.
0: Yes.
6: Yesterday, yes, the witness also testified that he is the administrative and financial management officer. He is the supervising officer of the administrative and financial management office of the OVP, and that all budgets, as a general rule, are being approved by him, Your Honor. And he, in fact, participated in the request for the confidential funds in the year 2022, Your Honor.
4: Your Honor, if I may just make a very quick rebuttal.
0: Before the chair makes a ruling, yes.
4: Your Honor, we've heard it straight from the horse's mouth. The statement of this witness yesterday was that was the general rule. Since that is merely the general rule, there are exceptions. And he also mentioned, Your Honor, that confidential funds is not among those funds that went through him.
6: Your Honor,
0: we've dealt this too many exchanges already, counsels. If the witness knows, he may respond. And as you very well know, Attorney May, sometimes a hostile witness
5: may give a different answer on cross, which is a proper subject matter for redirect, if ever, when your time comes. Witness may answer yes. Mr. Antonio, you may respond to the question.
3: Thank you, Your Honor. The way I understand the question is that the confidential funds was not used for any of the regular programs of the OVP under the socioeconomic delivery programs for the 2023. So with that, sir, I can say yes, the confidential funds were not used for the purpose of the implementation of the socioeconomic programs of the OVP in itself.
6: And you know that information by virtue of your position, not only as the assistant chief of staff, but also as the administrative and but also as the supervising officer of the administrative and financial management office of the OVP.
3: Yes, ma'am, that's correct, ma'am.
6: Thank you. The socioeconomic program can be found in the 2023 General Appropriations Act.
3: Yes, ma'am.
6: Confirm that.
3: Yes, ma'am, that's correct, ma'am.
6: Okay, and it's a line item, in fact, under the 2023 GAA.
3: Yes, correct, ma'am.
6: Okay. As the Assistant Chief of Staff of the OVP, were you made aware of the reason why the Good Governance Program was changed to Socioeconomic Program Delivery in the 2023 PFP, if you know?
3: Based on my recollection, ma'am, there was a change in the term in the program title from good governance to socioeconomic program in 2023, so that it encompasses, parang mako-cover ng title ng program yung all of the projects of the OVP, because we because all the programs of the OVP addresses yung socioeconomic concerns that the office would want to address.
6: Thank you. Let's go to the AOMs and the notice of suspension. You testified that as the Assistant Chief of Staff, you drafted and signed the replies to the AOMs received by the Office of the Vice President for the fourth quarter of 2022, as well as the first to third quarters of 2023. Do you confirm that?
3: Yes, that's correct, ma'am.
6: And you also signed the OVP's response and supplemental response to the notice of suspension dated December 13, 2023, relative to the fourth quarter relative to the confidential funds for the fourth quarter of 2022. Do you confirm
3: that? Yes, that's correct, ma'am. I'm one of the signatories.
6: And because of that, you have studied all of the AOMs as well as the notice of suspension.
3: Yes, that's correct, ma'am.
6: The AOMs sought clarification on the liquidation documents of the OVP, correct?
3: Yes.
6: The AOMs and the notice of suspension did not contain the phrase, if you recall, did not contain the phrase misuse of funds, if you can recall.
3: Based on my recollection, ma'am, I cannot recall.
4: Your Honor, original documents rule, Your Honor. Your Honor, and well, I know the, Your Honor,
5: counsels,
4: I know the...
5: Counsels, we can move on because before your objection, witness already said that he cannot recall, so move on, Attorney Christine.
4: Thank you, Your Honor.
6: Okay, and in that, in those AOMs, can you recall if there was any finding of misuse of funds?
4: Already asked and answered, Your Honor.
6: I'm asking about findings, Your Honor.
5: Witness may answer. She's asking about findings, counsel.
3: Based on my understanding, ma'am, no misuse, ma'am, although there were certain clarifications that were made.
6: Thank you. And the notice of suspension also does not contain any findings on the misuse of funds?
3: None that I can recall. Just some clarifications, ma'am.
6: Thank you. And the AOMs and the notice of suspension were not final findings of the COA ICPAO when it comes to the confidential funds of the OVP. Do you confirm that?
3: Yes, ma'am. That's my understanding, ma'am, na once we receive the AOMs, we are given the opportunity to send our comments.
6: Thank you. In fact, if you know, there is a pending motion for reconsideration before the commission proper relative to the notice of disallowance covering the confidential funds for the fourth quarter of 2022, if you know.
4: Objection, Your Honor.
0: Before you answer, Attorney May.
4: Your Honor, that's no longer covered by the direct examination. The rule for the cross-examination of hostile witnesses under Rule 132, Section 13 is different, Your Honor. What can be covered on cross-examination of a hostile witness are only those matters that were covered on direct examination. At no point was a mention of petition for review ever made during direct examination.
0: The court will give counsel sufficient leeway on cross. The court will also like to find out about this petition for review, which was discussed with the witness, Gina Acosta. Witness, may answer?
3: Sorry, again, on the question, ma'am.
6: Yes, I'll repeat my question. If you know, there is a pending AR on the note, there is a pending motion for reconsideration of the notice of disallowance covering the confidential funds for the fourth quarter of 2022.
3: Yes, ma'am.
4: Misleading, Your Honor. Your Honor, move to strike, Your Honor, because I wasn't given enough opportunity, Your Honor.
0: Would the witness kindly wait just for a few seconds before answering? Yes, what is the ground of the objection, counsel?
4: It's misleading, Your Honor, because a petition for review, it was not on...
6: I'd rather repeat my question, Your Honor.
0: Kindly repeat, Attorney Christine.
6: Yes, thank you. In fact, okay, if you know, there is a pending motion for reconsideration of the notice of disallowance covering the confidential funds for the fourth quarter of 2022 before the commission proper of COA.
4: Your Honor, again, this witness will be incompetent to testify on it, Your Honor. The participation of this witness in the filing of the petition for review has not yet been established. It wasn't even established yet, Your Honor, that this witness is even aware of the contents of the petition for review.
6: Your Honor, the court already...
0: If he knows, Mr. Utanya, if you know...
3: I am aware, Your Honor, but as to the specifics on the reply to the or the contents of the MR, I'm not very much aware of the contents.
6: Thank you. As to the first to third quarters of 2023, a notice of disallowance was issued by the COA dated March 31, 2026, if you know.
3: Yes, that's correct, ma'am.
6: In fact, you are the person who received the notice on April 8, 2026 on behalf of the Vice President.
4: Again, Your Honor, with all due respect, that's already going beyond the what was discussed on direct examination, which is prescribed under Section 13, Rule 132, Your Honor. At no point did we discuss the notice of disallowance for the last three AOMs. The discussion during direct examination, we're limited to the notice of suspension, up to only the notice of suspension.
0: The chair will note the will convert the objection of counsel to a continuing objection with respect to the line of questioning of Attorney Christine on this witness. But the court will allow it, but notes the continuing objection of counsel with respect to these notices of disallowance that were issued.
6: Thank you,
0: Sir Tonya. Please answer.
3: Yeah. Ma'am, can you repeat the question, ma'am?
6: Okay, I will repeat. A notice of disallowance was issued by the COA on dated March 31, 2026, relative to the first to third quarters of 2023.
3: Yes, ma'am.
6: And you are the person who received the notice of disallowance on April 8, 2026, on behalf of the Vice President.
3: Yes, ma'am. I received the document on behalf of the Vice President as the Assistant Chief of Staff.
6: Okay, thank you. Under the COA rules, if you know, since you are the one who also responded to the AOMs, under the COA rules of procedure, The OVP has 6 months from its receipt of the ND or the notice of disallowance to file a petition for review with the commission proper of the COA.
4: Objection, Your Honor. This witness will be incompetent. Unlike the joint circular, Your Honor, which he specifically mentioned in

0: direct examination.
1: Your Honor, she asked for the functions, Your Honor. She even presented the documents, Your Honor, pertaining to the confidential funds of 2022, Your Honor, which the witness also processed. Thank
2: you. Yes, Attorney May.
0: If I know, there was no, again, that's misleading, Your Honor, because I never asked about the participation of this witness in that request. In fact, he himself explained, Your Honor, during direct examination, that the request was purely the vice president's. He had no participation whatsoever in the request. He is only aware that a request was made because of that letter that he was confronted with. That's why throughout the direct examination, his answers would be limited to what is contained in the documents.
2: Well, if he knows counsel, and again, this would be a ripe subject matter for your redirect, if he all of a sudden if all of a sudden he remembers, it is a proper subject matter of redirect. Witness may answer.
1: Ma'am. Your Honor, yes, I will repeat my question. Your involvement when it comes to the OVP confidential funds were, number one, processing the request for the confidential funds for the fourth quarter of 2022 as evidenced by your letter dated September 9, 2022 to the DBM.
3: Ma'am, just a quick clarification, ma'am. When you say processing, ma'am, in terms of
1: handling the request.
3: Yes, ma'am. Through my office, ma'am, we transmitted the request to the DBM.
1: Okay. Signing of vouchers.
3: That's correct, ma'am. Signing of vouchers.
1: Signing of checks.
3: Yes.
1: Signing of responses to the AOMs and the notice of disallowance.
3: Yes, ma'am.
1: And acting as liaison when it comes to the submission of the liquidation documents to the ICFAO.
3: Yes, ma'am.
1: Okay, thank you. You were not involved in the drafting of the quarterly liquidation reports of the confidential funds, correct?
3: No, ma'am.
1: That work belongs to Ms. Gina Acosta, right?
3: As of my understanding, ma'am, yes, ma'am.
1: You were not involved in the disbursement of confidential funds, is that right?
3: No, ma'am.
1: And also the recording of confidential expenses?
3: No, ma'am.
1: The recording of confidential expenses is being done by Ms. Gina Acosta.
3: As of my understanding, ma'am, yes, yes.
1: And you were not also involved in the confidential operations of the OVP?
3: No, ma'am.
1: And you have not met any of the confidential informants of the OVP?
3: No, ma'am.
1: Neither did Ms. Gina Acosta meet any of them, if you know.
3: That I would have no not personal knowledge, ma'am.
1: Okay, thank you. As far as you know, the confidential informants only liaise with Colonel La Chica, if you know.
3: That is of my understanding, ma'am.
1: And the reason being is that the information as to the identity of the informants is classified and sensitive under the joint circular, specifically item 3.28.
0: Objection, Your Honor. This witness has already repeatedly testified that he had no participation in the disbursement of the confidential funds, Your Honor. And yet, defense counsel, with all due respect to her, keeps on propounding questions related to the disbursement.
2: And this answer, counsel, will always be in the negative, because he has been consistent in regard to not having any participation with the disbursement. I think that has been established, Attorney Christine, that he has no participation in the disbursement.
1: Actually, Your Honor, my question was not about the disbursement, Your Honor. If I can repeat it, Your
2: Kindly
1: Honor.
2: Repeat the question, yes, thank Attorney
1: you. Christine. You answered earlier that, as far as you know, the confidential informants only liaise with Colonel La Chica. That was your answer earlier. And the reason being, okay, if you know, is that the information as to the identity of the informants is classified and sensitive under the JC. Can I just finish my question, Your Honor?
2: Finish the question, counsel.
1: Yes. And I will repeat, Your Honor. The reason being is that the information as to the identity of the informants is sensitive under the joint circular.
0: Your Honor, I raise the same objection, Your Honor. This witness already testified that he has no participation in the

0: disbursement of disbursement and implementation of the confidential funds. Now, defense counsel is asking the reason why the informants did not directly. Your Honor, please.
1: Chair will make a ruling. Chair will sustain the objection, but not on that ground, but on the ground it is misleading because the witness did not say that it is of a sensitive nature, but that, if I remember correctly, it was confidential. That was the statement made by Attorney Latchika to him. Na yes, hindi niya sasabihin because it was confidential.
2: Yes, Your Honor. We will no longer push the question. Thank you.
1: Move on to your next point, Attorney Christine.
2: I'm already done, Your Honor. Thank you.
1: Are you ready for your redirect, counsel?
0: Your Honor, may I just have 10 minutes, Your Honor, to organize my redirect, Your Honor, given the number of questions that were propounded on cross-examination.
1: With the permission of the senator judges, so as to save on time, while we're giving Attorney May some time, you will have the similar amount of time, Attorney Christine, if you so desire, for your recross. I will, in the meantime, allow senator judges to interject in the interregnum to save on the court's time. I can see the hand of Senator Soto. After Senator Soto, can you list the rest? Chair recognizes Senator Judge Soto for his interjection. You may proceed, sir. You have 2 minutes.
3: Thank you, Mr. Presiding Officer. It's actually just one question to Mr. Ortonio. And this is out of my curiosity. Earlier, you confirmed that all admin and finance matters dumadaan sa'yo.
4: That's correct, po, Your Honor.
3: Also, you said that you were the head of HR in Davao, the LGU.
4: That's correct, po, Your
3: correct.
4: Honor.
3: In this regard, I'm sure you would know, what is the employment status of Colonel Latchika in the office of the Vice President?
4: Colonel Latchika po is the group commander of the VPSPG, and he is not an employee of the OVP, but he has an order coming from the AFP designating him as the group commander for the Vice Presidential Security and Protection Group.
3: Therefore, designation. He is not employed. He does not have any employment status in the office of the Vice President.
4: Yes, po, Your Honor.
3: That's all I wanted to know, Mr. President. Thank you.
1: Point well taken, Senator Joe Soto. Next to interject is Senator Erwin Tulfo. You may proceed, sir. You have 2 minutes.
5: Thank you, Mr. Presiding Officer. Ginoong testigo, nabasa niyo po ba na mabuti at naintindihan ang nilalaman ng Joint Memorandum Circular, sir?
4: Good morning, sir. Yes, Your Honor, I was able to read it, and based on my understanding, I was able to understand the contents of the JMC.
5: Nung kayo po ay pinadalahan na ng Notice of Disallowance ng COA, nabasa niyo rin po ba kung bakit kayo po pinadalahan ng Notice of Disallowance? Kailangan niyo pong sagutin yung kanilang AOM.
4: Yes po, for the 2022.
5: So, naintindihan po ninyo na sinasabi doon ng COA na while confidential funds allow for the payment of rewards to civilian information, yung COA po has ruled that this cannot be structured as broad distribution of medicines, food, grocery packs, or household goods. And that kung ito po ay reward, dapat po specific targeted financial payouts lamang po. At hindi po pwedeng ibili ng mga gamot o ng mga upuan bilang reward. Naintindihan niyo po ba yun?
4: Sir, based on my understanding, sir, that is the initial observation coming from the COA. And we were able to provide comment on that on our replies.
5: Tama. Pero alam niyo po ba ng Office of the Vice President is a civilian office? Ibig sabihin, hindi po sila military, therefore, hindi po sila maaaring mag-possess ng formal national security or law enforcement mandate. Sabi po ng COA guidelines, sir, again, specifically, the operational intelligence gathering is the domain of military, police, and specialized enforcement bodies. Hindi po kasama ang VP, PSPG po roon. Did you know that?
4: Sir, based on my understanding, sir, sa pagkakaintitig ko po sa JMC is that the confidential funds is allowed for civilian agencies, sir, and in coordination with the different law enforcing agencies. Yun po yung pagkakaintindi ko.
5: Yun po ang pagkakaintindi ho ninyo. Pero iba po yung sinasabi po ng COA sa inyo. Kaya po kayo may notice of disallowance. Kaya po sinasabi ng COA at ini-issue po sa inyo formal notice of disallowance na 73.3 million ng OVP December 2022 confidential spending. Yung pang dahilan na major reason for this allowance was the 24.93 million pesos spent on medicines and 34.857 million spent on various goods were improperly categorized under the guise of intelligence rewards. Alam niyo po ba yun? Kaya pinadalhan po kayo ng COA, sir.
4: Sir, based on what I can recall po, sir, on the notice of this allowance that was sent to our office, what they required, sir, was that the submission of an intelligence report to support the payment of those rewards. So, yun po yung pagkakaintindi ko regarding sa letter.
5: So, nakita po ninyo na may problem, sir. May problem. Kaya kayo pinagpapaliwanag.
4: There is an issue po, sir, that we needed
5: There's
4: to comply.
5: There's an issue. Okay. Panghuli na lamang, Mr. Presiding Officer, one last question. Sir, sino po mga nag-imbento at saan galing yung mga alias po na yun? Is that Colonel La Chica o sa grupo ninyo, sila Chippy McDonald, sila Pusa, Aso, etc. May sila Pagong. Who invented those?
4: Sir, I do not know, sir. Number one, sir, I cannot answer, sir, if invented, sir. But as to the AR, sir, I cannot provide information, sir, because I do not have any participation in the implementation of the confidential activities.
5: Thank you, Mr. Witness. Presiding Officer, thank you, sir.
1: Thank you very much, Senator Judge Erwin Tulfo. Senator Judge Pangalinan is recognized. You have 2 minutes, sir, and you may proceed when you're ready.
6: Maraming salamat. Magandang umaga, Ginoong Ortonio.
4: Good morning, sir.
6: Yes. Pwede nyo bang ipaliwanag yung naging proseso, no? Dahil base sa testimonya ni Acosta, ni Gina Acosta at sa inyo, yung testimonya nyo. From December 2022 to September 2023, a total of 122 million pesos in cash was distributed to perhaps hundreds of informants after doing surveillance work, was given rewards, and they purchased medicines. Tama po?
4: Based on the information that was shared to me by the security officer, sir.
6: That's correct. Yun yung nangyari.
4: Based on the information, sir.
6: Bakit gamot? Would you know?
4: Sir, I would not know, sir, but based on the information that was shared to me by the security officer, those were the, parang yun po yung representation or yun daw po yung inilapit ng mga informants or agents that they needed at the time.
6: Bilang reward?
4: Yes, as a
6: pero form. Pero pera ang binigay, sabi ninyo, no?
4: Yes, sir.
6: Pero hindi nyo alam kung talagang gamot ang binili.
4: I have no idea, sir, on the implementation, sir.
6: Dahil walang resibo. Acknowledgement receipt meron.
4: Acknowledgement receipt, sir.
6: You were head of the BA, the BAC, no? Bids and Awards.
4: Bids and Awards.
6: So familiar ka, pagka regular purchases, dapat may bidding ang medicines.
4: Correct, sir.
6: Di ba?
4: Yes, sir.
6: So, kung yun ang pinaliwanag sa'yo, sa loob ng 9 months, hindi mo ba tinanong o hindi mo ba sinita na dapat pagka medicines, dapat bidding? Kasi ako ang head ng Bids and Awards. Alam ko yan eh.
4: Sir, I was only made aware of the concern regarding the medicines and food supply, sir, when the AOM, when we received the AOM, which was around October of 2023, sir. So that was parang almost 9 months after the 2022 na implementation for the confidential funds.
6: Okay. So hindi mo alam kung bakit gamot, no? Sinabi lang sa'yo, no? Pero bilang in charge ng financial services, yun na nga, hindi mo rin talaga alam kung yung 122 million ay gamot ang binili.
4: For that purpose, sir, I would have no personal knowledge, sir.
6: At sa usapin naman ng supplies, sabi, purchase of supplies. Anong supplies yun? Would you know?
4: I do not know of, I'm not familiar, sir, kung ano po yung mga supplies na nirequest.
6: So, hindi mo rin alam na yung 112 million pesos worth of goods. Anong goods yun?
4: Again, sir, I would have no personal knowledge, sir, on the specifics of the supplies, sir.
6: You know, you have 2 master's degrees. You have you're a graduate of Ateneo. Would you consider this usual?
4: As far as sa pagkaka,
6: I mean, now that you know, di ba sabi nga nila, hindsight 2020. Vision is always 2020 in hindsight. So ganitong para sa surveillance, binigyan ng gamot na 122 million yung mga informant, sila na lang daw ang bibili ng gamot. Is this usual? In terms of using government funds? And you being a BAC head?
4: Based on my understanding po, sir, at saka sa pagkakaintindi ko po, sir, it went through the parang the process that is allowable by law. So
6: it's usual for you. It's usual. That's just my question. Do you find this usual? And you say yes or no. So you find this process na medicines ang binibigay bilang reward sa mga informant, pero hindi medicines, pera, sila bibili ng medicines, 122 million in a period of 9 months, for you that's usual.
4: Kung sa pagkakaintindi ko po, sir, and based po sa understanding ko po sa JMC, sir, I would say so, sir.
6: Okay. No further questions at this time, sir.
7: Thank you. With the permission of the next in line is Senator Judge Tulfo, but with your permission, Honorable Tulfo, thereafter, Senator Villanueva, the Senate President, Senator Rivera, Senator Lacson, the 10 minutes of Attorney May is up. Attorney May, can you now proceed with your redirect? Again, without prejudice, the Attorney Christine asking for a similar time for her recross. Should she require it?
0: Good morning,
7: Attorney May. You may proceed when you're ready.
0: Good morning, Mr. Antonio.
4: Good morning, ma'am.
0: Okay. Kanina, on cross-examination, sinabi mo na sa pagkakaalam mo, hindi required na i-attach ang PFP sa request for confidential funds. Tama ba?
4: Yes po.
0: Okay. Now, may we confront you with Section 3.24 of the Joint Circular 2015-01.
7: Assistant, can you kindly read it for the record? May approach and show the witness the JC 2015-01, the relevant provision thereof.
0: Can you kindly read for the record what 3.24 of the Joint Circular states?
4: 3.24 Physical and Financial Plan refers to the plan approved by the Head of Office in the case of NGAs and LGUs and by the Board of Directors in the case of GOCCs supporting the request for funds for CE and IE containing the estimated amount per project, activity, and program.
0: Okay. Nabasa niyo po ba yan bago kayo sumagot kanina? Familiar po kayo sa provision na yan?
4: I have to be honest, ma'am, na I cannot remember this one, ma'am.
0: Okay. Ngayon, hindi rin ikaw nagpadala or nag-prepare ng October 22, 2022 letter. Tama ba?
4: Sorry, ma'am.
0: Hindi rin ikaw ang nagpadala. August 22, 2022 letter. Tama ba?
4: It is through our usual na routing process, ma'am.
0: And also, sabi mo kahapon, it was the decision of the Vice President to request the confidential funds. Tama ba?
4: Yes, as the head of agency, ma'am, I would understand that she has the authority to request for the said funds, ma'am.
0: And siya rin yung nag-sign off dun sa August 22, 2022 letter. Tama ba?
4: Yes, ma'am.
0: Siya yung pumirma. Tama ba?
4: Yes, ma'am.
0: Okay. So, hindi mo alam kung paano ininterpret ng Vice Presidente yung provision na iyong binasa. Tama ba? You cannot say with certainty how the Vice President interpreted that provision.
4: Objection.
1: Before you answer, Mr. Tonya, yes, Attorney Christine?
2: Witness is incompetent to read the state of mind of the Vice President.
0: That's precisely the point, Your Honor. That's precisely what I'm asking the witness to confirm, that he cannot say with certainty the frame of mind of the Vice President if she was also thinking that the PFP is not required for the request.
1: Applying the rules equally, if he knows, witness may answer.
0: Thank you, Your Honor.
4: Again, ma'am, for the question ulit, ma'am.
0: So hindi mo rin masasabi, you cannot say with certainty na ganyan din ang interpretasyon ng Vice Presidente dun sa provision na binasa mo nang ipinadala ang sulat to the DPAM dated August 22, 2022. Tama ba?
4: I cannot, ma'am.
0: But you are sure, you can confirm that the Vice President is a lawyer. Tama ba?
4: Yes, ma'am. She is a lawyer.
0: Sinabi mo rin kanina na yung confidential funds, to your knowledge, hindi lang to ginasto sa regular programs ng good governance. Tama ba?
4: Ma'am, what I meant, ma'am, is that...
0: Sorry, Mr. Tony, let me just clarify. Sinabi mo kanina na to your knowledge, yung confidential funds were not spent on the regular programs under the good governance program. Tama ba?
4: That's correct, ma'am.
0: Yan din yung sinabi mo para sa socio-economic delivery programs. Ang sabi mo, yung confidential funds hindi ginamit sa regular programs ng socio-economic delivery programs ng OVP. Tama ba?
4: That's correct, ma'am.
0: Well, you will confirm na yung sa PFP, hindi naka-indicate that the confidential funds will be used not for the regular programs of the good governance program of the OVP. Tama ba? Walang qualification dun sa PFP. Tama ba? Ang nakalagay lang doon, good governance program.
4: Yes, ma'am. Based on the document that I saw, ma'am, it only indicated the program titles.
0: Okay. Tama. So, hindi naka-indicate doon na gagamitin ang confidential funds para sa programa other than the regular programs under the good governance program. Tama ba?
4: Yes, ma'am.
0: Same is true for the 2023 PFP. Ang nakalagay lamang doon, socio-economic delivery. Walang qualification. Tama ba?
4: Based on the document that was presented, ma'am.
0: Hindi rin sinabi na the confidential funds for 2023 ay gagamitin for programs other than the regular programs of the socio-economic delivery programs of the OVP. Tama ba?
4: Sorry, ma'am. Can you repeat the question, ma'am?
0: Hindi rin sinabi sa PFP for 2023, the confidential funds of the OVP will be used for programs other than the regular programs under the socio-economic delivery program of the OVP.
4: Based on the document, ma'am, it does not specifically indicate.
0: Okay. And you would confirm that the seeming confusion would have been avoided had the Office of the Vice President only indicated the specific programs under both the good governance programs and the socio-economic delivery programs in the PFP.
2: Objection. Objection.
1: What is the ground?
2: Speculative, Your Honor.
0: Your Honor, again, a question.
1: The witness is smart enough. Mr. Tonyo, you may answer if you know.
4: Can you repeat the question, ma'am?
0: The confusion would have been averted. May iwasan sana ito kung yung OVP nilagay doon sa dalawang PFP for 2022 and 2023 yung specific each and every program that will be funded by the confidential funds for
2: objection.
0: Both years, tama ba?
2: Objection, Your Honor.
7: So what's the objection, Attorney Christine?
2: The witness did not say there was a confusion, Your Honor. That was misleading.
0: I didn't say, Your Honor, that this witness mentioned
2: But her question says, so the confusion should have been avoided, Your Honor. The question is misleading.
0: Because, Your Honor, there was an inconsistency, Your Honor. Earlier...
2: She is interpreting and making conclusions out of the answer of the witness, Your Honor.
7: Attorney May, kindly reform. Yes, the witness did not say that he was confused.
0: Okay.
7: Reform, you can get to the same point. Throw another
0: way. Okay. So, Mr. Ortonio, kung nilagay yung each and every program that will be funded, stinate doon sa dalawang PFP, yung particular programs na paggagamitan ng confidential funds, wala sanang question kung saan ito ginamit, tama ba?
2: Objection, Your Honor. Same objection, Your Honor. Actually, misleading kasi wala sanang questions. He did not say that there were questions on
0: then
2: the confidential.
0: Then I will drop the sana, Your Honor.
7: Mr. Ortonio, if I may, counsels, Mr. Ortonio, bakit hindi nilagay doon sa PAP yung particular ng good governance at socio-economic program na hindi ito bahagi doon sa original o regular na budget ng OVP? Sa pagkakaalam mo.
4: Thank you, Your Honor. On the question, sir, on kung bakit hindi nilagay, sir, I would have no personal knowledge, sir, on why since the document was prepared by our special disbursing officer.
7: Sa paggawa ng sagot sa OEM, sa palagay mo ba kung nilagay niya yon, hindi na masasama sa OEM, sa AOM yon?
4: Based on my understanding, sir, it could have helped, sir, to clarify.
7: Okay. Your witness, counsel?
0: Okay. Mr. Ortonio, yesterday and today, paulit-ulit mong sinasabi na wala kang participation sa disbursement and implementation of the confidential funds. Tama ba?
4: Yes, ma'am.
0: So, hindi mo rin alam kung talagang saan ginamit yung confidential funds, kung anong programa dinisburse ito. Tama ba?
2: Objection. Objection, Your Honor.
7: What is the ground?
2: Not covered by the cross.
7: Let's give her sufficient leeway, counsel. This is one of the questions in the minds of the senator judges. Just to clarify, you may answer it, Mr. Ortonio.
4: No, I would not have any personal knowledge.
0: So, hindi mo rin alam, based on your personal knowledge, na yung confidential funds ay hindi ginastos sa regular programs under the good governance program. Tama ba? Kasi wala kang sabi mo, wala kang participation, wala kang personal knowledge kung saan dinisburse yung confidential funds. Tama ba?
4: Based on my understanding, ma'am.
0: Wala ka rin personal knowledge kung paano in-implement ang confidential funds. Tama ba?
4: Yes, ma'am.
0: So, hindi mo rin masasabi based on your personal knowledge na yung confidential funds ay ginastos sa mga programa other than the so-called regular programs of the good governance program.
2: Objection, Your Honor.
7: What is the ground, Christine?
2: Misleading, Your Honor. The witness did not say that the confidential funds were spent on the good governance programs of the OVP.
7: That was not the point, Attorney Christine. Witness may answer. If the presiding officer may, Mr. Ortonio, kung wala kang personal na kaalaman kung paano ginastos yung confidential fund, edo wala ka rin personal na kaalaman kung ginastos sa regular na programa ng OVP yung confidential fund.
4: I do not have any personal knowledge, sir, on how the confidential funds was implemented.
7: At all.
4: Sir.
7: Kung saan napunta yon, wala kang alam.
4: No, sir.
7: Kung napunta man sa tama o mali, madumi o malinis, wala kang alam.
4: I would have no personal knowledge, sir.
7: Okay.
0: Earlier, tinanong ka din, bakit nag-change yung program, the PPAs, for the 2023 PFP? When I say PPAs, I'm referring to the projects, plans, and activities. Tinanong ka kanina kung bakit yung programs, plans, and activities under the 2023 PPA naging socio-economic delivery program na dati under the 2022 PFP, ito ay good governance program. Tama ba?
4: Yes, ma'am. Yes. The way I understand the question, ma'am.
0: Wait lang. Ito yung tanong, Mr. Ortonio. Ang sabi mo kanina, nag-change ng PPA sa 2023 PFP para makover ang mas marami pang programa. Tama ba?
4: Ma'am, I'll clarify, ma'am.
0: Wait, Mr. Ortonio, please just answer my question with a yes or no.
4: I answered, ma'am.
0: Your Honor...
7: Let the witness answer, Attorney May.
2: Thank you.
4: I answered the question earlier, ma'am, in the context of why there was a change in from good governance to socioeconomic delivery in the context of what is reflected in the GAA. So that's how I answered it, ma'am.

0: Pero you will confirm na wala ka rin participation dun sa pag-identify, sa pag-prepare ng PFP. Meron ka bang participation?
1: For the PFP, ma'am, no.
0: Okay. Kanina tinanong ka rin tungkol sa petition for review na final ng OVP sa COA. Tama ba?
1: Yes, ma'am.
0: And you will confirm that this petition for review was denied by the COA. Tama ba?
1: And yes, ma'am. Yes. And subject for motion for reconsideration. Ma'am.
0: Ibig sabihin, nang dininay ito ng COA, yung COA, it stood pat with its earlier decision, with its earlier findings. Tama ba?
2: Your Honor, please.
3: If he knows, counsel.
1: Yes, ma'am. But then again, yes. Subject for the filing of motion for reconsideration. Yes.
0: Sinabi mo din kanina na wala kang participation sa drafting ng liquidation. Wala kang participation sa drafting ng request. Wala kang participation sa drafting ng liquidation documents. Wala kang participation sa disbursement. Wala kang participation sa recording. Kasi ang may gawa nito ay si Ginang Acosta, di ba?
1: Yes, ma'am.
0: Alam mo yun. Correct. You will confirm na ikaw ang chief of staff at ang vice president ang three top officers ng OVP. Tama ba?
1: As assistant chief of staff, ma'am.
0: Yes. So, kayo yung top three officers ng OVP. Assistant chief of staff, and the vice president herself. Tama ba?
1: Yes, ma'am.
0: Okay. Sinabi mo na wala kang alam tungkol dun sa mga bagay na yon. At sinasabi rin ng chief of staff na wala rin siyang alam tungkol sa mga bagay na ito. So, tama bang sabihin na among three of you, si vice president lang ang nakakaalam?
3: Let her finish the question. Witness will not answer the question until the objection is ruled upon by the chair. Finish your question, Attorney May.
0: Done, Your Honor.
3: Attorney Christine, what's your objection?
2: Misleading, Your Honor, and vague. First of all, the chief of staff has not yet testified with regard to the confidential funds.
3: Well, Attorney Christine, the court took judicial notice of the proceedings in the House of Representatives where the chief of staff, Attorney Lopez, testified. And I went through the TSN and such statements were made. Along those lines by the chief of staff of the vice president. Witness may answer.
1: Ma'am, can I be clarified with a question? Can you repeat the question, please?
0: Okay. Kanina, sinabi mo na ang top three officers ng OVP ay ikaw as assistant chief of staff, chief of staff, at ang vice president herself. Tama ba?
1: Yes, ma'am.
0: Ngayon, sinabi mo na wala kang alam tungkol sa drafting ng liquidation reports. Tama ba? Wala ka rin alam sa disbursement ng confidential funds. Wala ka rin alam tungkol sa recording relative to the confidential funds. Tama ba?
1: Yes, ma'am.
0: Ito rin yung naging posisyon ng chief of staff. Wala rin siyang alam tungkol sa mga bagay na to. Ngayon, tama bang sabihin na dahil kayong tatlo, ang top three na officers or officials ng Office of the Vice President, si Vice President lamang ang may alam tungkol dito sa mga bagay na to?
2: Objection.
3: What's the ground, Christine?
2: Speculative, Your Honor.
0: If he knows, Your Honor, again, Your Honor, we don't want to belabor this point, Your Honor, but defense counsel keeps bringing us back to this point, Your Honor. The question does not become speculative simply because it's couched in a what if question, Your Honor. And besides, Your Honor, this honorable court has already ruled and has already directed the witness to,
2: Your Honor,
0: answer, Your Honor.
2: The counsel is what would want the witness to speculate on the state of mind of the vice president.
0: No, Your Honor. Let me answer it in two points, Your Honor.
3: Please, counsel, briefly.
0: Yes, it's not speculative, Your Honor, because there was already an admission that they are the top three officials of the OVP. Now, the answer would be based on that admission, so it's not speculative. The question would only be speculative. It's completely conjectural, Your Honor. And second, Your Honor, the only reason that I repeated the answer because the witness himself requested me to repeat, but prior to me repeating the question, the Honorable Presiding Officer has already made a ruling. Yeah. Your Honor, we will be squandering away time if every time I would repeat a question, the defense counsel would all of a sudden invoke another ground for objection.
3: We're about to break for lunch, so let's end it on a good note.
2: Yes, but
3: finally, Attorney Christine.
2: I will revise my objection, Your Honor. Incompetent.
3: Allow me, counsels. Base sa testimonya mo, Ginoo Ortonio, wala kang alam sa paggastos, pagliquidate, pagdisburse ng confidential fund. Tama?
1: Yes, that's correct, Your Honor.
3: Sabi ni Gina Acosta, wala rin siyang alam. Tama, alam mo ba yan? Na wala rin siyang alam sa paggastos ng confidential fund at kung paano ito na-liquidate. Would you know that?
1: Based on what I have read
3: na testimonya niya? Mm.
1: Yes, sir.
3: Base sa pagkakaalam mo, alam ba ng Vice President kung paano ito ginastos?
1: The way I understand it, sir, as the head of agency, I would understand that she knows the implementation, sir.
3: Yes. So si Cornel Lachica, alam din siyempre?
1: Yes, sir. As the security officer, I
3: so, would sa loob ng opisina ng OVP, si VP Sara as head of agency lang ang nakakaalam, ikaw bilang assistant chief of staff, yung chief of staff mismo, walang alam. At si Cornel Lachica na ayon sa katanungan ni Senator Judge Soto kanina lang, na hindi naman bahagi ng opisina ng OVP.
1: Yes, Your Honor.
3: Okay.
0: That would be all for redirect, Your Honor.
3: Do you have a short recross, Attorney Christine, or a long one? Do we pause for lunch, or do you want to finish your cross before lunch? We don't have to call lunch at 12 o'clock. We can do it at 12, past 12.
2: After lunch, Your Honor.
3: You prefer after lunch?
2: Thank you. Yes, Your Honor.
3: Then, since it's only 11:57, we have time for one more, Senator Judge. If you want to avail of it. Yes, I see Senator Judge Tulfo, the next one to interject, raising his hand. The sequence would be Senator Judge Rafi Tulfo, Senator Judge Villanueva, the Senate President, Senator Judge Ontiveros, Senator Judge Lacson, Senator Judge Padilla, and I just saw Senator Judge Bam. So we have time for one or two more Senator Judges before breaking for lunch. Senator Judge Rafi, you are recognized, sir. You may proceed. You have 2 minutes, sir.
4: Thank you, Mr. Presiding Officer. Kayo po ay nag-reply sa AOM from COA for the check number 244027 dated 20 December 2022. Ano po yung proseso na ginagawa nyo once kayo po ay nakatanggap ng AOM or disallowance?
1: Good morning, Your Honor. When we receive AOMs within the office, once we receive it, we inform the, of course, the chief of staff and, of course, also the head of agency of the AOM. We send them a copy for their information.
4: Do you investigate?
1: Once meron na pong instruction to kung sino po yung magko-conduct ng review, then that's the time po that we conduct a necessary review for.
4: Do you ask questions?
1: Yes, sir,
4: to the concerned
1: na mga divisions.
4: What questions do you ask, for example?
1: Usually, sir, we ask point per point on what is
4: point per point
1: what is indicated in the AOM, so yes, that we can also address the concerns point by point.
4: Very good. Now, isa sa mga AOM ay observation ng COA, kulang sa mga dokumento. Halimbawa, itong sinabi rito, 170,000, at marami to by the millions, 170,000 for the payment of reward, open and close medicines. Did you not ask, ano ba talaga to? Anong klaseng medisin ang binili? Kasi ang pagkakalam ko.
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